Squashing other deals, cause they've already been squished. Freeze a frame of our moves the same. Wish we can continue right behind the bush. You'll stay with me, I know this, but not because of all my earthly

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1: Whatever. 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

0: I should tell you the truth. And you're still angry. So sometimes I still, like, I still should have lied. I tell you the truth because I care. But I also lie to you because I care. But if I tell you the truth, I guess I can sleep better at night. But then it looks like I don't care because I'm telling you the truth. I mean, I guess I'm just not a... Everybody hates when they get to that part when they realize that I don't want to tell you I don't care, but if it seems like I don't care, it doesn't mean I don't care. It just looks like I don't care. Because my emotions have been sanded off. I live in L.A., sweetie. What do you expect?
1: 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Mark zelf hier. 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
1: Well, my daddy left home when I was three, and he didn't leave much to Ma and me. Just this old guitar and an empty bottle of booze. Now, I don't blame him cause he run and hid, but the meanest thing that he ever did was before he left, he went and named me Sue. Well, he must have thought that it was quite a joke, and it got a lot of laughs from lots of folks. Seems I had to fight my whole life through. Some gal would giggle and I'd get red, and some guy'd laugh and I'd bust his head. I'll tell you, life ain't easy for a boy named Sue. Well, I

an old saloon on a street of mud. 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Well, I knew that snake was my own sweet dad from a worn-out picture that my mother'd had. And I knew that scar on his cheek and his evil eye. He was big and bent and gray and old, and I looked at him and my blood ran cold. And I said, my name is Sue. Well, I hit him hard right between the eyes, and he went down, but to my surprise, come up with a knife and cut off a piece of my ear. But I busted a chair right across his teeth, and we crashed through the wall and into the street, kicking and a-gouging in the mud and the blood and the beer. I tell you, I've fought tougher men, but I really can't remember when. He kicked like a mule and he bit like a crocodile. I heard him laugh and then I heard him cuss, and he went for his gun and I pulled mine first. He stood there looking at me and I saw him smile, and he said, son, this world is rough, and if a man's gonna make it, he's gotta be tough, and I know I wouldn't be there to help you along. So I give you that name and I said goodbye. I knew you'd have to get tough or die, and it's that name that helped to make you strong. Yeah. Said, now you just fought one hell of a fight, and I know you hate me. And

0: Waterpop Festival.
1: That's right, yeah. We played 2 weeks ago, and we're on a tour now for the rest of the month.
0: So how was that festival?
1: It was good.
0: Yeah?
1: Yeah, we played a few back in Ireland as well, so it wasn't that much of a new experience, but it was great to play one in Holland anyway.
0: Was it your first time that you did a festival like that in Holland?
1: Yeah, very first time, yeah.
0: So, and what did you do in between? Clubs, shows?
1: Yeah, exactly. And we have some shows as well tomorrow night in... Hang on, just look at me list. Harlem, yeah.
0: Harlem. And that's tomorrow, Saturday?
1: Yeah, tomorrow, yeah. And we're in Arnhem and Amersfoort. And I can't pronounce this one.
2: You tried it. Do it again.
1: Noord Scharwoude.
2: You got it.
1: Noord Scharwoude.
2: And tomorrow night you have a date with the KRO Radio in Leidse Kade Live.
1: That's right. Indeed.
0: Okay, well, we're going to listen to a track of your album that's been released here last week.
2: Called right. Trouble.
0: It's a track called Low Life. What can you say about that track?
1: It's about all the stickies in Cork.
2: Norris.
1: And their patches.
2: What's stickies?
1: What does it mean?
2: Yeah, stickies in Cork.
1: Couldn't tell you. Not on the radio anyway.
2: Why not? You can say fuck, shit, piss.
1: Oh, can you?
0: Yes, no,
1: you
0: can. No problem.
1: No, stickies. Stickies are girls and patches or quims. You know.
2: What's a quim?
1: Oh, my God.
2: Do I have to bring a dictionary every time I do the show? What's a quim?
1: It's a genital, you know.
2: A genital?
1: Yeah.
2: What, a male genital or a female genital?
1: A female one.
2: Oh, a little clitoris, you mean?
1: Oh, my God. Yes.
0: He's saying it.
2: C-U-N-T. Ah, right then. The Belsonic sounds, they sound more beautiful than a horny. They're in trouble. Belsonic sound. And low life.

0: Low Life hoor je. Waanzinnig zegt dit. The Bell Sonic Sound. This is the first time I hear it. Do you mind?
1: No,
0: if,
1: no.
0: If I say so. Winnie,
2: I hope it's not the last time.
0: It's not the last time. Absolutely not. How on earth did you get signed by a record label? There are lots of bands out there in Ireland.
3: Wait, Dutch record label, is it?
0: Yeah.
2: Yes.
3: It's funny. It's a funny story, actually. Gene, our bass player, was on holiday in West Cork. That's west of Ireland.
0: Yeah.
3: And there was a guy from RKO. It's in Hilversum radio station.
2: KRO.
0: KRO.
3: Is it? Vara.
2: Yeah. Oh, it's Vara. Oh, yeah. Well,
0: all right.
2: What's in the name?
3: Well, he met a guy called Eric Blom. He's a producer. And he was on holiday in West Cork at the same time.
0: Oh, you're talking about J.D. Kruske, right, yeah. Yeah, okay, so carry on then.
3: So he just played him. We had a single out at the time in Ireland that we brought out on our own label, and he played it to him at the time. And he really liked it, so we sent him a copy of the single to Holland, and he played it on the radio. Some guy called Bert de Vries rang us and said he'd like to bring us over for a few gigs when he heard the record, and we done a session on Radio Var.
0: So you guys are another foreign band signed to a Dutch record label. Is it so that the British or Irish or, you know, like...
3: Well, there isn't any Irish record label, so it's only English.
0: But
3: British.
0: I mean, don't the people in England or Ireland listen to guys like you?
3: Of course they do, yeah. But that doesn't mean they're going to give you a record deal.
0: Mm-hmm.
3: Yeah, exactly. They're all dickheads, basically.
0: They're all dickheads.
4: They're all skinned.
0: Yeah.
3: No, we just didn't get much. We didn't get much give with English record companies.
0: Yeah.
3: No. So.
2: So, Finny, tell me, is there a lot of music going on in Cork?
3: At the moment, no. There's a band called the Sultans of Ping, and a band called the Frank and Walters. We're from Cork, of Rory Gallagher. That would be the most famous bands and person from Cork, I think.
0: Okay, you're going to hang around and talk to Rory when he gets on the phone in a couple of minutes, okay?
5: Great, smashing.
0: Yeah, fucking great. This one does.
2: In the meantime, we're going to play your single.
3: Modern World.
2: Tell me a little bit about that song.
3: It's just a song about still trying to change something that... that people, even when they have given up on it, they don't want to change it, we still want to change it, you know. It's called Modern World.
0: Modern World, the Bell Sonic sound from Cork.
2: In Ireland.
0: Ireland. And then today, hey, Trouble, you heard the Modern World. Thanks for coming and stick around.
3: Thank
0: we
3: you
0: got
3: very
0: lots
3: much.
0: Of Heineken's for you, so.
3: Oh,
0: don't worry about it. Get drunk. Don't touch our ladies. And don't behave.

0: Ze heet Trouble en daarvan hoorde je de single Modern World. En ze blijven even hangen en ze zijn trouwens aan het optreden. Modern World. Op Noords Gewouw en alle andere plaatsen zijn zij te beluisteren en te bekijken. Hebben wij Rory on the line there? Hey Mike, hello Rory. Hello. Hello, hello, hello, hello.
1: Hello, how you doing?
0: Hey, is this Mr. Gallagher, sir?
1: Yes, Rory here.
0: Hey, how you doing? You tired?
1: Not too bad.
0: So it's nice, very nice to have you on the show.
1: It's a pleasure to be on the show.
0: We just had a band from your neighborhood here being a guest, the Balsonic Sound from Cork.
1: Oh, yes.
0: You know them?
1: Yeah, I do. Yeah. I don't know them personally. There's three big bands coming out of Cork at the moment.
0: Mm-hmm.
1: It's peculiar, really, because Cork was, it had people from the folk world like Freddie White and other artists like Jimmy McCarthy, songwriters, but in recent times it's had a lot of more pop rock acts, you know.
0: Uh-huh.
1: And so it's developing. It's got a different attitude to the Dublin scene, really. I don't know how you define that, but it seems to be different.
0: But is Cork and surroundings the new Irish music scene?
1: Not quite, but maybe so, because I wouldn't like to say that they're anti the U2 situation, but I wouldn't. No, it's a kind of. Let's put it this way: it's like the Manchester or the Liverpool, as per London in the Irish sense. But right. When it comes to Ireland, nothing is rational.
0: Rory, let me introduce you to my fellow host here, Case Byers. He is a big fan of yours.
1: Wow! Hello there, Kate.
2: Hi, Rory.
1: How you doing?
2: So tell me, do you still live in that in Cork?
1: Sometimes, yes. Sometimes I was there for. Four months at this early part of this year, and I wrote a lot of songs and got back to eating three meals a day and playing with animals and playing guitar and just being a human being again. But I'm at the moment I'm sort of half living in London, but I don't know where to live, to be honest with you. You know, it's difficult. It sounds very bourgeois to say I can live anywhere, but you see, to live in Ireland and play music is great, but if you don't work in the folk music field, it becomes frustrating because, for a start, I have trouble with flying, so I have to sort of. And my musicians, my band, are kind of all based in London, so. It's kind of a difficult situation for the moment, so we'll see what happens, you know. But I mean, in the long term, I don't know where, everybody has to live wherever they feel right, you know.
2: Yes, I understand. Rory, tonight you played in Leeuwarden.
1: Mm-hmm.
2: What was it like?
1: Very good.
2: Yeah, was it a good show?
1: Oh, I think, well, it's not for me to say, it's for the audience to say, but we gave everything we could give. I think it was a very emotional show, and the response was very nice and very good. And don't ever ask me. Look, I it's not for me to say. I think it was a good show. If you want me to say it, but I don't. It wasn't a bad show.
0: Did you feel at home, Rory?
1: I did. Well, the point is that it's if you've been on the road for a long time, you know, you got to grow up as an artist. If you ask somebody better than me, somebody like James Brown or something, they can turn any city or any town into their own hometown and create a great vibe, a great. Thing, and that's what I try to do. I had a great feeling at the end of the show. It was and in the middle of the show as well. But we have, you see, it's difficult because we're trying to hit the blues. Is our first commandment. The second commandment is to let it rock, and the third commandment is to have something sort of more, you know, in between or whatever. You know, it's a mixture. It's folk or whatever. You know, so it's. But then we you know, you don't calculate a show. It's not. You know, it's not like Apple computers. You know what I mean?
0: Yeah.
1: It's, but no, the feeling was good tonight. I feel I can go to bed happy.
0: Yeah.
1: Let's put it that way.
0: As long as it gives you goosebumps, it's okay, right?
1: It gave me a lot of goosebumps. Yeah, but you know, I'm very superstitious about judging my own shows. You know, it's. Any artist worth his salt will, unless they're a jive artist, would admit that, you know.
2: Mm-hmm. Yeah. Say, Rory, I want to talk to you furthermore in a couple of minutes. You want to play some music.
1: Okay.
2: We have on the turntable here Shin Kicker from the live album Stage Struck. What can you tell us about that song?
1: That song, well, I changed the band at one point and... we were stuck in a kind of a state of nirvana, nowhere land, and I just felt like this song hit me one morning, like an Eddie Cochran song, kind of a very primal rock and roller, you know, sort of basic, very basic song, and it's a biker song, and I still love playing it. I play it most now. I didn't play it tonight, oddly enough, but I still love it, you know, so.
2: Okay, that's why we play it now.
1: Okay,
2: talk to you in a couple of minutes.
1: Great.

0: Skin Kicker live. Rory Gallagher is on the phone from Leeuwarden. Still there, Rory?
1: Yes, I'm here in Leeuwarden. Yes, indeed I am. Yeah.
2: Rory,
1: those Marshall amps, I've got to change. they're a bit
0: loud.
1: Ratty. Yeah.
0: They're loud.
2: Yeah, but it sounds great.
1: Thank you.
2: Rory, I have a very important question, because I know that a lot of fans that you have here in Holland have asked me this and want to know. About 2 years ago, you had to cancel a couple of shows you were supposed to do in Amsterdam, and then because you were ill. And there were some rumors that you were quite ill. Can you tell us what happened and what the situation is like now?
1: No, well, I played Amsterdam last October, November, well...
2: Yes, I was there.
1: Last year, yes. No, it's the first year of my life. I had to cancel some shows, and everyone sort of, I'd go on with the flu. I would go on playing in any condition, but, you'd have to forgive me. I wasn't well, so that's no. Everyone gets ill sometimes, you know.
2: Well, yeah, because you have a reputation of not canceling shows.
1: Yeah, but there's no big mystery. I wasn't, what do you want me to say?
2: Well, nothing. I'm relieved that nothing was wrong.
0: Let's put it this way: if you don't feel well, you don't play. Is that it?
1: No. I will play if I can stand up. You know, but the point is that if I get the flu or if I have, if I get. There's no big mysteries. When I go on the road, sometimes I don't eat at all. I've got a eating problem sometimes, and it develops into a kind of, anyway, the point is that anybody who knows me knows if I'm booked, I will show up and play for the fans, for the people. And I came back to Amsterdam and played, and I know, anybody's allowed to get sick,
0: Sure,
2: of course.
1: Illness is a very, the point is that if you stop eating sometimes, it's a very...
0: Do you also stop drinking then, Roy?
1: Pardon me?
0: You stop drinking also when you stop eating?
1: You absolutely, you don't, yes, nothing to do with that. I mean, it's, this...
0: Let's quit the subject.
2: Okay, well, another let's subject. Quit. Rory, it's been a while...
1: No, let's stay on the subject.
2: Oh, okay.
1: The point is, it's you or your sister, or your mother, your father, or your auntie, or your anybody who's listening... You put them on the road for a while, and it's nothing to do with drink. It's nothing to do with eating. But I tell you, if you get to, I'm talking to you now. I haven't had a meal all day, so I'm pleasant and calm, and I'm hoping to have a soup and a salad with the grace of God. It's not always as devious as it sounds, and I will play my heart out for anybody who wants to hear me anytime. So it's not, the rumors just get out of hand.
0: Right.
1: But I mean, if I went around complaining to you through the medium of the radio or anything about the promoter didn't have a cheese sandwich or a steak for me, or they would say he's. Anyway, basically, it's quite hard. If you get nervous, and a lot of rock and roll and blues is based on nervous energy, and if you're not eating, it's dangerous territory. And if you're flying as well, which is not my favorite pastime, so there we go.
0: Are we keeping you from your soup and your dinner now, Rory?
1: No, you aren't.
0: Okay.
1: No,
0: okay.
1: You are. Yes, but I would be polite enough to say not.
2: Well, thank you, Rory. It's been a while since you have released an album.
1: Yes.
2: What's happening on that front at the moment?
1: Well, I've got two albums written. I went back to Ireland after the last European tour, and I wrote two albums, one acoustic and one electric. So I'm hoping to start working because of these festivals all the summer. I haven't had a chance to really record them, but the acoustic album, I don't know which will come first, but I think the electric. But
0: why don't you release them at the same time, Rory?
1: Well, the record company doesn't agree with that. They
0: fuck the record company. You're the boss.
1: Indeed. Well, yeah, but the point is that a double album would be the ideal situation, but a lot of the electric tracks I'm doing are very I have to work a lot on them. The acoustic stuff is no trouble, but they're not what you call hard rock tracks. So I'm playing a lot of sort of African style rhythm guitar and John Lee Hooker influenced stuff.
0: Yeah.
1: And on the acoustic album, I've got I'm playing bouzouki and playing all kinds of things. So it's fantastic. I mean, I just need the energy. The problem is in London or in studios in general, it's very hard to find engineers who are au fait with primitive sort of forms of recording. Not primitive, but what was. You know, like I'm anti-digital recording, and
0: Rory, let me help you on this subject.
1: Okay.
0: What you do is come to Holland the next time you're over here and rent one of our very cheap and very utterly technical mobiles. And we have engineers who don't like digital. Also, they like rock and roll. Put a mic there and just do it.
1: Well, tell that to Herman Brood, because I mean I'm a big fan of Herman Brood's, some of his albums.
0: Yeah.
1: He got a great sound, and but I think he's been drawn into the network as well from record company pressure, and I don't know. You could discuss that all night, but I've bought some equipment myself. Really primitive stuff, and it's equipment that you would record in field recordings, and I'm going to record like that, a bit like Alan Lomax did with the early blues recordings, and what Keith Swisher did with Jumpin' Jack Flash and things like that, with the cassette. You know, you bypass the compressor and that kind of thing, and then you bring it in and you make it 8-track or 16-track. Because after that, I've lost it. I'm not interested, you know.
0: And then use lots of tube amplifiers and recording machines.
1: I'm fortunate enough. I've got a lot of old tweeds. It's not that it has to sound vintage, but it's just that it shouldn't sound like. The music you hear when you go to the loo in a hotel, you know, down through a small 4-inch speaker, what I mean?
0: Music, right.
1: Give you more diarrhea, you know. So
2: Rory, about the acoustic album, is that also all new songs?
1: With the exception of one song I'm doing, a Blind Willie McTell song, The Statesboro Blues. I've got his version, and I've got a great version by John Hammond, the New York blues singer, who's done a great interpretation of it. Other than that, I do one track, which is an Irish song called She Moved Through the Fair, and one song, it's an instrumental small song called The Crown Ool, which is in Irish, it's the apple tree, which Clannad did.
0: Mm-hmm.
1: And other than that, the rest are pretty much my own. Some songs are influenced by Reverend Robert Wilkins, the Baptist preacher who wrote a lot of redemption sort of blues. And so all I need is the vitamin E, and I'm off, you know. So, it's not going to be one of those lazy acoustic blues acoustic albums that, you know, he wants to sort of fade away. No, it's a very, you know, when I play acoustic, I play very, I won't say aggressively, but I mean, it's up front, you know what I mean?
0: Yeah, it's going to be an electrifying acoustic album.
1: Exactly, right. Yeah, exactly.
0: And Rory, please say hi to your friends from Cork, the Belsonic Sound.
3: Hi, Rory.
4: How's it going, bye? Don't the Phoenix find?
1: Are you there?
4: Yeah, we are indeed.
3: Who the hell the Cork man, bye?
1: Oh, Lord. I didn't realize you were there.
3: Yeah, we're here, man. In the flesh.
4: Well, in the flesh. Having a few beers.
1: Good for you.
4: Against this shit.
1: Well.
2: Okay, Rory, tomorrow you play also in Holland, in Tegelen.
1: Yes.
2: On the Blues Rock Festival.
1: Mm-hmm.
2: You have done that before, a couple of years ago. I was there.
1: Yes, I did, yeah.
2: So are you looking forward to that?
1: I am indeed, yeah, yeah. Well, the last time we did it, Ian Stewart, the Rolling Stone pianist was there, but he's dead now, God rest him. But we went on very late, but it was a good atmosphere, but I think tomorrow night it'll be much, much better. But okay. It's a Belsonic sound there, so I don't know. What can I say?
2: Well, thank you very much for this conversation, Rory. I hope you have a great show tomorrow. And I hope we can see a new record of you real soon in the shops.
1: You will indeed.
2: Okay, we're going to listen to one more song. It's also an oldie. It's Laundromat. What can you say about that song, real short?
1: Well, me and my brother were staying in a... I hope all these guys are listening there with red ears, I know. It's all right. Yeah. 1970 splash, we were both living in a bedsit, and there's a laundromat down in the basement, and that's, we were doing these long tours. It's as corny as that, but basically I saw it as a sort of a Chicago type song, but I didn't realize until later that Albert King had written a song called Laundromat Blues or something, but it's not as good as the one I wrote.
0: That's what we should. Yeah. Rory, thanks for being on Countdown Cafe. We wish you lots of nice times tomorrow in Tegelen in Limburg.
1: Thank you so much. Up Cork, boys. I hope Derry beats us. We bring the cup north of the border once and for all.
4: Yeah.
1: You don't mind. And Roy Keane won't mind either. All right. Keep an eye on those fellas.
2: All right, thank you very much.
1: God bless you. Take care.
2: Bye bye.
1: See ya. Cheers.
0: Bye, Rory.
1: God bless.
0: You too. Morgen tegen hem heb je het geluk om hem te kunnen zien aan het werk live.

I started Deaf American a little over 4 years ago, after leaving Def Jam in New York, which I had started about 4 years before that. Decided to move

felt comfortable with starting over again with, I don't want to say it was a new musical direction because it wasn't my, I've always been true to my taste musically. And at Def Jam, I might have focused more time and energy into rap because that was what I really was passionate about at that time. And since then, my passion has changed and I like a lot of different things. So the label reflects my taste. See, a lot of people getting into the business to make money as opposed to doing it because they loved it. And that problem really does run rampant through the record industry of people trying to get something from it more than trying to put something into it. I think the artists are happy with the amount of freedom that they have in on the creative side, and that at the same time, there are other record companies who will let bands do what they want and don't offer them any input at all. They could be in the shoe business. It's frustrating for me to be a producer and not be the record company, in that I think that having the passion for the artist and what they do and being able to see the entire process through from beginning to end is really a valuable function. Something that's unusual about Deaf American today, as opposed to other record companies, is that it's kind of producer-based, not just me, but the people who do A&R at the company, for the most part, are producers. We have, between me, George Draculius, Brendan O'Brien, we're all producers and are all capable of bringing people to the label. George's role has been similar to mine in bringing an act in like the Black Crowes, producing their record and seeing through the project. Brendan was one of the Georgia satellites, so he knew Dan Baird for years and years. And when I brought Dan into the company, Brendan was the obvious choice to produce the record.

I don't sign bands based on how good they are live, but at the same time, I usually find out about a band based on people telling me you have to go see this band, and I see them, and they're great live. And so it usually, for us, it usually happens first. We very rarely sign bands based on demo tapes. I don't think I've signed... I think the last person I signed based on a demo tape was LL Cool J, and that was a long time ago. And there's a club in Los Angeles called the King King where the Red Devils played every Monday night for the past 2 years. And I started going to see them. Just some friends invited me on a Monday night, and I thought they were great. Went back every Monday night for about 6 months, just as a fan. And then one day just asked them if they wanted to make a record. We recorded it live at the King King, and the record's called King King. And I thought it would be a cool way to introduce the band to other people. The way that I got to see them first was just really a live record and see what got me excited on a weekly basis. I don't think it's that popular of a way to start a band's career these days. But I think it's a really good record, and it's been really well received.

one night I brought Mick Jagger to see the Red Devils and really enjoyed their set and said he was surprised that their song selection was pretty similar to the what the Rolling Stones would have been playing in like 1963 or 1964, I can't remember exactly. And was he was impressed by the how close they were to the original sound of the original records. And I thought it would be cool for us to record a song with the Red Devils with Mick singing to put on Mick's album. And we ended up in a day cutting 14 songs, traditional blues songs that I think are amazing. And instead of putting one on his album, we decided to hold them all together, and hopefully they'll be released someday as an album on their own. We accomplished so much in an afternoon. It's really exciting to listen back to the energy that's on the tapes. It just kind of happened, you know, without really planning, just happened. And it's really a special piece of tape. Hopefully, I hope everyone else will get to hear it. I listen to it all the time.

very cool sounding record. I think that Greg, the lead singer, has an amazing voice and is a great songwriter. Most independent record companies are good at one thing. There are some great techno labels and some great rap labels and some great alternative rock labels, and very few labels, I think, have the kind of scope that Def American does. And I think it's because both my vision and the people I've employed are not so single-minded and like a lot of different things that are good.

didn't change my name for good luck. It just happened to be mine. Didn't ask for any reason or any of your time. I don't need your advertising.

hot pursuit and fiery auto crashes. Some will die in hot pursuit while sifting through my ashes. Some will fall in love with life and drink it from a fountain that is pouring like an avalanche coming down the mountain.

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Yo. Loud.